0: sinker coming in on your knuckles.
1: Mm-hmm.
0: Because that lazy pop-up there is just as good as a strikeout.
1: Two down for Meyer. Got to be careful with this guy. He showed us some power last night with a homer into the chop house. And now time called. Meyer, just 23 years old. 6'3", 190 from Chula Vista, California. He was taken fourth overall. There's a fly ball to left. Mauricio Dubon looking up into the cloudy sky. That comes on down, makes a two-handed catch, and that into the top of the fourth inning. But a run for the Red Sox on the sack fly by Yoshida. They strand two hits and an error in the inning. We go to the bottom of the fourth inning, tied at one.
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0: in between innings. Hilbert Margel, private first class from World War II, 42nd Infantry Division, was named our hometown hero. This has been a great celebration this weekend, Military Appreciation Weekend. We had the parachute show before the game. Those guys are amazing.
1: You ever been skydiving?
0: Absolutely not.
1: Not happening.
0: It seems like it'd be quite the rush, and there might have been a time in my life where I'd have said I'd do it. Riley takes the ball low and outside, but I think that time has come and gone in my life.
1: Why jump out of a perfectly good plane,
0: right?
1: That's
0: right. I'll let them do it. Here's the 1-0 pitch. Austin Riley swings and misses. Every branch of the military represented in our pregame ceremony today. Beautiful ceremony. And put on perfectly with the United States flag out there across the outfield. And then the flags of all the branches of the military out there adjoining. All low, 2-1. And just a wonderful pregame ceremony. One apiece, bottom of the fourth inning. 2-1. Riley fouls it straight back. Have you ever jumped out of a plane?
1: I haven't, but I wouldn't be opposed to doing it.
0: I could see you doing it.
1: Yeah, I'm not particularly smart. I don't make good decisions. Sounds like fun.
0: Here's the 2-2 pitch on the way to Austin Riley. Riley off the end of the bat, foul down the right field line. What do you think is the wildest thing you've ever done? I mean, the most daring thing. Is there anything that stands out where you think, man, that was so stupid?
1: I do, yeah. I know exactly what it was.
0: Here's the 2-2 pitch to Austin Riley. Riley sends it foul down the left field line.
1: Yeah, we were out in Scottsdale, Arizona. You make a lot of bad decisions there. And I was into rock climbing at the time. In high school, I would go rock climbing every day after the gym. And I continued that in college, even when I was playing some baseball.
0: 2-2. Austin fouls it back.
1: I had a friend who lived in a high-rise in Scottsdale, and we had something in his apartment, I think on the 8th floor, that we needed to get, and the security wouldn't let me in because I didn't have a key. So I just climbed the outside of the building.
0: 8 floors.
1: Yeah, I thought I was Alex Honnold. What an idiot.
0: Here's a 2-2 pitch to Austin Riley. And Riley with a fly ball to center, coming in Rafaela, going out Meyer, and a sliding catch feed first by Sadon Rafaela. Was glided to it, a perfectly executed slide. One down in the fourth inning. I mean, if you're climbing to the second floor, I can see it. 8 floors, that's up there, man.
1: Now, it wasn't like I was climbing the cracks in the masonry or anything. There were balconies with fences and all that. It was really like 8 pull-ups that were, you know, high risk.
0: Very high risk. Mauricio Dubon, ground ball deep in the hole. It's short, backhanded by Monasterio, plants and throws. Skips the throw over there, and Wilson Contreras squeezes. And 2 down. You say that, but if you saw JR doing that in 15 years, your son, you'd probably freak out a little bit.
1: Yeah, you're absolutely right. It's actually shocking that I've made it to 43 years, Ben. I made a lot of bad decisions. I hope my kids aren't as dumb as I was in high school. I hope their mom's side of the gene pool, you know, affects them more.
0: Liz is going to help a lot with that. That'll be swung on missed.
1: Yes. Yes, I certainly caused my parents some anguish.
0: 1-1 game, bottom of the fourth inning. 0-1 pitch. Harris with a fly ball to left, down the line. Duran into foul territory, has room, makes the catch, and then braces for impact going into the sidewall. And he holds on to it, and down go the Braves in order in the fourth. We're on to the fifth inning, tied at 1.
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0: Got to be honest, this game tonight through at least four innings feels like an extension of last night. 1-0 pitch. Monasterio fouls it back, 1-1.
1: Yeah, two teams with some really good pitching staffs.
0: Yeah.
1: You know, the Sox starting staff doesn't have a great ERA, but in the last 2-3 weeks, they've really, really been stingy. And we know the Braves can pitch both in the rotation and in the pen.
0: 1-1 from Elder, fouled back. I mean, everything that we heard from our buddies down the hall in the Red Sox booths was, look, you're going to see us pitch, and we'll pick it too.
1: Mm-hmm.
0: It's just not going to hit. And that's exactly as advertised.
1: That's how it's played out, that's for sure.
0: 1 run, 3 hits for the Red Sox. 1 run, 2 hits, and an error for the Braves. 1-2, out to third. Backhand down on a knee by Riley. Up with it. Strong throw. There's a good rebound for him after the error last inning. One down after the ground out to third base.
1: Yeah, that's an exponentially harder play than the one he muffed last inning. But that's the beauty. You know he's feeling good about that play.
0: One out in the top of the fifth inning. Few final scores out there as we give a glance to the Saia out-of-town scoreboard. All the out-of-town scores delivered to you by Saia, the official freight carrier of the Atlanta Braves. Chopper up the third baseline, foul off the bat of Caleb Durbin. Well, the Phillies, after storming back last night to win in Pittsburgh in extras, blanked the Pirates today. That Philly team red hot. They win 6-0 today. They're back to 500. They were 10 games under 500 about 3 weeks ago. Durbin takes a call, strike 0-2. And now they're 23-23 after a 6-0 victory over the Pirates. Went 10 innings in Tampa, but the Marlins beat the Rays 10-5. 0-2 from Elder. Boy, that looked good. Just missed with a sinker. 1-2. Also, the Nationals thumped the Orioles 13-3. Mets are trailing the Yankees 1-0 in the third inning. 1-2. Low and outside with a slider. He's just not getting that corner, is he?
1: No, he's not. And the Braves had both their challenges. I'm confident Leon would have challenged that last sinker that appeared to be a strike.
0: Elder with a 2-2 pitch. Fouled off into the screen.
1: I think the strategy of the ABS is fascinating. And I think we're going to see that mature as the year goes on. Teams are going to spend a lot of time and energy studying when to use it, what situations to use it, who's allowed to use it. And it'll just keep getting better for these teams.
0: 2-2. And a bouncer to short. Kim has it on a chest-high hop. Slings it to first base and two down. Here's what I'd like to see. I'd like to see the frequency and how often, when during the games these challenges are coming,
1: yeah,
0: month by month.
1: Yeah.
0: Because I think you might see a little bit more aggressiveness early in the season, early in games, and then by the time we get to July, August, September, maybe they're saving a challenge, maybe a little bit more conservative with it. I'm not sure.
1: Think about the playoffs, how important they become in the playoffs.
0: Two down for Jaron Duran, who takes a called strike. And because everybody's doing this for the first time,
1: mm-hmm.
0: it's So I could see the strategy evolving over the course of a season where you feel you have a better grip of it come July or August than maybe in March or April. That'll be fouled off by Durant, 0-2. 1-1 game, top of the fifth.
1: And I wonder if MLB would consider having an extra ABS challenge for the playoffs just because you want to get the calls right. I don't... You know, there's some talk that maybe a couple more of them would be great because the overall overarching idea is to get the calls right.
0: 0-2 pitch. There's a ball low. Or you could stick with the two, and once you get to the eighth inning, you get one more. Something like that.
1: That would make a lot of sense.
0: Ball and two strikes on Jaren Duran. Elder fires and sent foul up into the third deck along the left field line. Base is empty, two down, top of the fifth. Elder at 70 pitches, 50 strikes. Trying to take care of Duran. 1-2 pitch, and he solved him with a changeup. Swung on, missed. Strikeout number three for Elder. A 1-2-3 inning, his third in five frames. We go to the bottom of the fifth, tied at one. Hey, Atlanta baseball fans, it's Ben Ingram. 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

0: One apiece, bottom of the fifth inning, 7-8-9 coming up for the Braves. There's still Peyton Tolley out there on the mound. Braves really jumped him early. There's a called strike on Ha-Sung Kim. Some really hard hit balls in the first inning, including a home run by Drake Baldwin. But Darren, since then, he's really settled in. A couple of 1-2-3 innings. Here comes the 0-1 pitch to Ha-Sung Kim. Kim takes ball low.
1: Yeah, I don't think either of these pitchers have their best strikeout stuff tonight. Both very capable of racking up double-digit numbers in that category. But Tolley certainly has some deception to him. A big, big body, long arms, reaching out, 7 feet of extension.
0: 1-1 popped up, reaching towards the seats down the first baseline, out of play, 1-2.
1: You know, he's throwing a lot of fastballs, and we have some hitters in our lineup that love to hit fastballs. So the first one they see they like, they're letting it fly. So he's got his pitch count pretty low.
0: 1-2. Hot shot fouled on the left field line. One, two. Got him. Curve at the outside corner. That's his third strikeout. One down here in the fifth inning. This rookie, Tolley, has a really nice tribute to his late mother, Gina, stitched into his glove. And if you're listening to our audio and have it paired with the television, or if you happen to be close enough to their dugout here at the ballpark and see his glove, you can see that message. Pitch on the way to Leon. There's a called strike. He's got a black glove, and in red stitching, there's a quote inscribed that says, "You're so pretty." Here's the 0-1 pitch on the way. Leon takes a ball high, and that is a heartwarming tribute he's admitted to his late mom, Gina. And whenever he was pitching in his younger years, she would shout that phrase affectionately, sometimes sarcastically, to embarrass him in front of his teammates. There's a pop-up, shallow left. Durbin and Monasterio both there. This is the shortstop Monasterio's ball. Makes the catch in foul territory down the left field line. And two down. But I just love that. Obviously, I don't know his late mom. Never met her.
1: Yeah.
0: But I just love that sense of humor. And the fact that he can still honor the memory of his mom with that stitched onto the back of his glove is awesome.
1: Yeah, that's pretty cool. You know, the journey through youth baseball to the major leagues is as much about the parents that help you get there as it is about you.
0: Zokar takes a ball high.
1: When I retired a couple years back, my parents were crushed. First time in my life they never had baseball to watch.
0: Well, now they have baseball to listen to.
1: That's right.
0: 1-0-2 a Zokar. There's a called strike. I just can't even imagine the embarrassment and laughter from the teammates when Tolley's probably 11, 12 years old and his mom is screaming, "You're so pretty," from the bleachers. There's a 1-1. That'll be fouled off. 1-2. I bet she was hilarious.
1: But look at the size of him. I mean, teammates can laugh all they want.
0: Yeah.
1: You know, they're not going to tease him too much. They're going to get bonked on the head.
0: One game, bottom of the fifth. 1-2 to a Zokar, and he rips it down the left field line. This is bound for the corner. All the way into the corner. This will be another double for Jose Zokar. That's his second double of the game. And it comes with two down. And that's the first Braves base hit since his double back in the third inning.
1: Hey, this Braves club, the guys at the end of the bench just continue to produce. I think that's something that really stands out about this year so far is the guys who are put in there as pinch hitters, the guys who only get to play against lefties or righties. I'm thinking Dom Smith. You know, Mike Yastrzemski, they're just on fire.
0: Keeps the inning alive for Drake Baldwin. Base hit should mean a run. Currently tied at one. First pitch to Drake. He swings and laces it into left field, down for a base hit. Here comes a Zokar. Throw from Duran to the plate, slightly up the first baseline. Run scores, throw to second, and out at second base is Baldwin. But the Braves have taken the lead. Drake with another RBI base hit. That was his 36th RBI of the season, and it gives the Braves a 2-1 lead. We played five, off to the top of the sixth, 2-1 Atlanta.
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0: When it comes to your ride, 2-1 Braves, top of the sixth. Elder brings it, ground ball weakly to second. Ozzie's there, winks it to first and one down. Folks, you ever wonder what a home run tastes like? It's a little peppery, a little tangy, and a lot like the original Louisiana hot sauce, the official hot sauce of the Atlanta Braves. That's Louisiana Hot Bayou Sauce. Well, it was a good little boost for the team, scoring that run suddenly with two up and two down, a double by Azokar, the single by Baldwin. And now Elder at 73 pitches for the game with a one-run lead in the sixth. Abreu fouls it back. Well, Darren, before the game, you mentioned the need for him to go deep into the ball game. Right now, it appears he's on track to do so.
1: Yeah, he's been very efficient. 73 pitches, you know, he's here into the sixth inning. So you're thinking at least seven, you get greedy, hoping for eight.
0: Oh, one inside, one and one.
1: And he has wasted a few pitches tonight. He just doesn't have his perfect punch-out stuff that he had last start against the Dodgers.
0: 1-1. Fouled off.
1: But you're pitching very well. And when you're chasing strikeouts, you're going for those strikeouts, you're going to use some pitches. Also, the error by Riley at third cost him a few pitches. But, yeah, you're going to try to push him as far as you can.
0: Time called by Abreu. We've had two plays at the plate tonight, and the batter's boxes have been smeared left and right. There's the 1-2 pitch. Abreu takes a called third strike. This will be challenged. And if they do not get this right, the Red Sox will be out of ABS challenges. One down in the inning. This was a ball that missed by a lot. ABS says that missed by... looks like 2-3 inches. It missed by so much they don't even indicate how far it missed.
1: Willie Abreu's laughing down there.
0: So 2-2. Elder long look in. Wind up in the 2-2. Fly ball towards left. Mauricio Dubon to his left. Slows. He's there. Makes a two-handed catch and two down here at the top of the sixth inning. If you're sitting in the ballpark right now, you'd see the chalk from the batter's boxes smeared all over the place down there in the batter's circle. When Azokar scored on a head-first slide there in the fifth inning, it looked like he dove head-first into a case of baby powder. Just chalk flying everywhere, all up in his face, on his uniform. Two down for Wilson Contreras. He'll take a ball low. Definitely want to stick around for the bottom of the sixth. It'll be the Georgia Lottery home run jackpot inning. Here's the 1-0 pitch. Contreras takes a called strike. Braves have hit one homer in the ninth, a solo shot by Baldwin in the first. And then Drake with the RBI single in the fifth inning to give the Braves this current 2-1 lead. 1-1 missed low, two balls and a strike. See if he can get him with something here and then finish him off with that slider. It's been a good pitch versus Contreras. 2-1, punched through the left side, past the diving Ha-Sung Kim, went to the sinker there, and Contreras belted it through the left side.
1: A couple times this inning, Sandy Leon has come out in front of the plate, been talking to Bryce about pitch selection. The out he had against Willier Abreu, he went down to the very last second of pitch clock. They couldn't agree on what they wanted to throw. These guys should know each other well. Sandy caught him quite a bit at AAA Gwinnett. And I've heard Bryce talk about how much he likes throwing to Leon.
0: Seems to be a common theme.
1: Yeah, right.
0: You don't stick around as long as Sandy has without being a favorite backstop of pitchers that you have. Yoshida takes a ball low. Elder with the blonde beard. Right-hander from Decatur, Texas. Checking on the runner Contreras over at first base. Here's the 1-0 pitch and a fly ball to left. Going back a bit, Dubon circles off his route. He's got it. And there's the third out. Six innings put together by Elder. He's used 83 pitches to do so. No runs, one hit, no errors, hit a man left to the bottom of the sixth. 2-1 Braves.
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0: Flames looking to add on to the lead here in the bottom of the sixth inning, leading 2-1. Ozzie Albies checking in. It's Albies, Olsen, and Riley. First pitch from Toley. Miss with a cutter, one ball and no strikes. It's the Georgia Lottery home run jackpot inning. And hit the Braves homer here in the sixth inning, our contestant Anthony Jordan from Lawrenceville, Georgia, won $2,350. 1-0 outside. 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Georgia Lottery, today could be the day. Let's hope so. Good count for Ozzie. Batting from the right side against the lefty Toley. 2-0 pitch, fouled off, 2-1. Mets have taken the lead in New York against the Yankees. That game's in the bottom of the fourth. It's a 2-1 Mets lead in the fourth inning. 2-1 and a fly ball to right. Abreu going back a bit, still back. And right at the edge of the warning track makes the catch. One away. One out for Matt Olson. Braves and Red Sox in the second game of this series. We'll finish this series tomorrow. And we don't have to wait long to see the Red Sox again. In fact, we go to Boston in about a week and a half. Olson takes a called strike. May 26th, 27th, and 28th. That's a Tuesday through a Thursday. Braves and Red Sox dueling from Fenway. 0-1, got a curveball over for a strike.
1: Yeah, I can't wait for that trip. I think overall Fenway might be my favorite place to broadcast. It feels like you're sitting right over the umpire's shoulder when we're in our booth.
0: You really are, man.
1: It just feels like you're part of the game and such a historic place. I'm looking forward to that.
0: See, that's exactly it. Not just a part of the game, you feel like you're a part of history working in that ballpark. 0-2 in the air to center, may drop in, coming in Rafaela. I should have remembered who's in center field. He sprints along, makes a nice grab. And two down here in the inning. Yeah, we always take our range finder, the golf range finder, with us and shoot all the booths and see how close our booth is to home plate. And that is, without a doubt, the closest booth to home plate in the big leagues by a pretty good margin. Austin Riley sends it foul. I've got my booth distance sheet right here. There's still one, two, three, four, five, six ballparks I have to shoot, but we'll have them all this year.
1: Mm-hmm.
0: But the booth at Fenway, 38 yards from the plate. Most of them are between 50 and 60 yards. Oh, one is inside. And by comparison, where we sit right now in the visiting radio booth here at Truist Park, we're 60 yards from the plate. And at Fenway, you're 38 yards.
1: Yeah, it's just a wonderful vantage point.
0: Riley hits it hard to short. Andrew Monasterio is able to stop it, up with it, throws over for the out. It's a 1-2-3, bottom of the sixth inning. So we've completed six, and we go to the seventh with the Braves leading the Red Sox 2-1.
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0: It's not in time. Dubon raced to the line to get there. Able to get leather on it, plant and fire. And Kim cut it and sent it to Segum just a little bit too late.
1: Bryce Elder just spiked the ball after the play was dead in frustration. That was not the way you want to start off your seventh inning. Just a slider right down, a cutter right down the middle that Rafael got good wood on.
0: So he's at second for Marcelo Meyer. Base hit could tie the game. Meyer, comebacker, taken by Elder. Nice play. Looks back Rafaela to second. Throws over to first for the out. If that gets through him, good chance Rafaela advances. But Bryce darting off the first base side of the mound and able to get it in the webbing of his glove will make that the truest play of the game. Brought to you by Truist. When you work with someone who knows a lot and cares even more, you're unstoppable. Truist, leaders in banking, unwavering in care. Truist Bank, member FDIC.
1: Yeah, that was a great play. I mean, that's a luxury of landing in an athletic fielding position like Bryce Elder does.
0: Here's Andrew Monasterio. Line drive up to short. Picked by Kim. Spins and throws. How about that? That was in the glove, and it's almost like it surprised Ha-Sung for a second because it was snow coned in there. But able to make that play in two down. Now it's Caleb Durbin to the plate. In between innings, it'll be the seventh inning stretch brought to you by the Warrior Alliance. The Warrior Alliance is stepping up at the plate to help Warriors navigate to success after military service. Visit thewarrioralliance.org to learn more. There's Caleb Durbin, 0 for 2 with two ground outs to short. First pitch taken for a called strike. What you just mentioned on Elder, you go back to some of the conversations that have taken place about Elder meeting with Greg Maddux over the offseason and their relationship. And Bryce taking notes while talking to Greg. Here's the 0-1. Ground ball to short to his left. Kim glides, gloves, fires it over. There's the third out. But there's nobody better at that, what you mentioned, than Greg Maddux.
1: Yeah, he was the best.
0: And good to see that out of Bryce Elder. Good defense there in the seventh. We'll go to the bottom of the inning. 2-1 Braves. 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

0: the Braves on top of the Red Sox 2-1. We go to the bottom of the seventh inning alongside Darren O'Day and our producer-engineer Jonathan Chadwick. Ben Ingram here with you. Folks, the average baseball game has nine innings. That means nine chances to put the original Louisiana hot sauce on all your favorite ballpark eats. They're all tastier with the official hot sauce of the Atlanta Braves. That's Louisiana Hot Bayou Sauce. Still Tolley on the mound for the Red Sox. He'll be going into the seventh inning. Braves and Red Sox seeing each other this weekend. When you think about the history of these two franchises, and as you know, the Braves franchise started in the city of Boston. In fact, the Braves are in Boston for 82 seasons. And by comparison, this is the 61st season in Atlanta. You don't have to be here another 22 years to be in Atlanta longer than they're in Boston. That's hard to believe. They were the Red Stockings, the Red Caps, the Bean Eaters. They went through a lot of nicknames. The Doves, the Rustlers, the Bees, and then the Braves. And, of course, this franchise won its first World Series championship as the Boston Braves in 1914. And, boy, some great players in those Boston days. Of course, Warren Spahn pitched in Boston. Kid Nichols, Bob Elliott, Wally Burger, King Kelly, Rabbit Marinville, Johnny Evers, Bill James, Joe Connolly. Speaking of Bill James and Dick Rudolph in 1914, both were 26-game winners that year. Different age, wasn't it?
1: Yeah, it sure was.
0: Not one, but two guys won 26 games. Braves were playing at South End Grounds for a while. Then they built Braves Field. That's now Nickerson Field. So if you're ever in Boston, you want to see a portion of the one of the Braves stadiums in Boston. Nickerson Field, now on the campus of Boston University, still stands. And when that was home of the Boston Braves, they had a small bleacher section and the outfield known as the Jury Box. Here's Mauricio Dubon. There's a called strike. Pretty cool, huh? I'm sitting in the Jury Box today.
1: Was Aaron Judge playing right field?
0: Yeah. Here's the 0-1 pitch. And Dubon with a fly ball to center. Drifting Rafaela, spinning left, then right. And now makes the catch and one down. In the short time they were the Boston Bees, they nicknamed the stadium the Beehive. And then when they went to the Braves, it became the Wigwam. And then, of course, the Braves left Boston. Went on to Milwaukee. They were there for 13 seasons and here in Atlanta since 1966. One down for Michael Harris. Harris shows bunt, bunts it up the third baseline. Durbin lets it roll and a foul ball. I mean, barely. That went all the way down the chalk line. Durbin had one choice. That was just to let it go, see if it'd go foul. And it went foul maybe 2 inches in front of the front left corner of the bag. As good as Durbin is, if he had decided to try to play it and pick it up, he had no shot to get Harris.
1: No.
0: So just let it go and hope it rolls his way.
1: And we've talked a lot about how good defensively the Red Sox are. I was down on the field today when they were taking infield, and it's you forget how good these guys are and how smooth and how easy they make it look.
0: 0-1 in the air to center, coming in Rafaela, sprinting in, and he lunges forward, makes the catch. And that guy gets to everything. Two down here in the seventh.
1: Yeah, I mean, I played for 15 years, but I haven't been down there in the field when they're doing that in a while. And just being that close and seeing the speed with which they're doing it and the ground balls, the hops, they're just perfect in pregame warm-ups.
0: It's fun to watch, isn't it?
1: It really is. Even though I've been watching it my whole life.
0: Yeah, it's mesmerizing to watch those guys take infield. Sung Kim fouls it back. That was a fastball 96 on the 74th pitch of the game by Peyton Tolley.
2: 136. That's a sellout. 39336. Sellout number 9 this season.
0: 0-1. Kim a check swing. There's a called strike. They just announced our attendance tonight. It is a sellout crowd. 39,336. And it's the ninth sellout of the year. This is the Braves' 23rd home game as they've gone 15-7 in the previous 22 and leading 2-1 here in the bottom of the seventh. 0-2 to Kim in the air to right. Routine play for Willier Abreu, trotting in, makes the catch in medium depth right field, and the Braves go in order in the bottom of the seventh. Getting late, we go to the top of the eighth, 2-1 Braves.
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0: Out the side inning. And if the Braves strike out the side in order, our contestant Jason McCrary will be our winner. There's a pop-up on the infield. Kim in shallow center calling off Ozzie Albies makes the catch, one down. And no winner of the Yanmar strike out the side inning. But if Elder had struck out the side in order, Jason McCrary would have been the winner of a brand new Yanmar ZTR. Enter all season long at Braves.com/Yanmar for your chance to win a Yanmar ZTR. And to be entered for a grand prize tractor drawing at the end of the season. Yanmar built together back longer. One out for Mickey Gasper. He has scored the only Red Sox run of the game. He's 1-for-3. Gasper takes a sinker low and outside. He scored back in the fourth inning on the sack fly by Masataka Yoshida. 1-0 pitch. This is the outside corner, 2-0. Martin Perez throwing in the Braves' bullpen right now. Four in a row set down by Elder. Here's his 94th pitch. Check swing, roller fouled on the third baseline.
1: Yeah, with the changes Elder's made to his arsenal this season, he's become more of a fly ball pitcher, just a league average ground ball rate. But that certainly isn't the case tonight. He's got 12 ground outs already versus 5 air outs. Just 3 strikeouts, so he's doing a lot of his work in the field. That's a big number on those groundouts. That's why you love having a good defense behind you.
0: Elder, tug of the cap, adjusts the shoulders of his uniform, and mounts back up on the rubber. Out of the windup, looking into his target, Sandy Leone. Fans a tan glove in front of his face. Steps, kicks, and brings the 2-1. Ground ball to first, glove by Matt Olson. He'll race to the bag, and he'll win the race, putting his right foot on the bag just ahead of Gasper. And two down in the eighth inning. Elder has one complete game in his career. That was back in his rookie season. That was in a game at Washington. It was the same day that we visited the White House to celebrate winning the World Series championship the year prior. He's got two down here in the eighth inning tonight with Willier Abreu climbing in.
1: Yeah, we talked earlier how important it was for him to get deep in this game, save that bullpen. And he certainly has done that. He's gotten even more efficient as the game has gone on.
0: Trying to beat the Red Sox for the first time in his career, just the second time he's seen them. And now has to face one of the more dangerous hitters, maybe the most dangerous hitter in their lineup right now, in Willy Abreu. He's 1-for-7 in the series. The one was a single back in the fourth inning of this game. Outside of that, a strikeout as well as a flyout. Abreu sends one down the left field line. That'll loop in for a fair ball. Dubon cuts it off, fires to second. Here comes a throw. Here comes Abreu. It bounces by Ozzie, backing up the play, Matt Olson. And Abreu down to second base with a double.
1: Yeah, I'm guessing that's what that meeting on the mound was about. Was reminding Bryce that Abreu is probably the biggest power threat in this Sox lineup, so let's pitch him carefully. He made a good pitch down and away. Abreu just put a better swing on it.
0: So now the tying run at second for Wilson Contreras.

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1: Ball and 2 strikes. Bryce at 99 pitches. This would likely be the last batter he would face. Perez, the lefty, toss it in the bullpen. Yoshida in the on-deck circle. Elder set. And the 1-2. Fly ball to deep left field. Racing back Dubon. Dubon goes back to the wall. That is gone. Hung a slider. Couldn't execute it the way that he wanted. And the Red Sox jump in front here on the top of the 8th inning on the homer by Wilson Contreras. That just breaks your heart for Bryce.
2: Back to that slider again. Maybe went to the well one too many times. It was actually down below the zone. Contreras just put a really good swing on it.
1: Yeah, good point. He didn't hang it quite as much as I thought he did. So Bryce will continue. 3-2 Red Sox. Here's Yoshida. And he takes a called strike. That homer by Contreras, his 9th. That RBI is 24 and 25 as the Red Sox have a 3-2 lead in the 8th. 0-1 cutter misses. 1-1. Braves in the bottom of the 8th will have Leon, Azokar, and Baldwin do up. 1-1, ground ball to first, knocked down by Matt. He tosses to the bag. Bryce sprints that way and wins the race. That's a wonderful play by Matt Olson. And that ends the top of the 8th inning. But a 2-run homer by Contreras gives the Red Sox the lead. We go to the bottom of the 8th, 3-2 Boston.
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to the bottom of the eighth inning, and the Red Sox suddenly have a 3-2 lead after the two-run homer in the top of the inning by Wilson Contreras. It's still Tolley on the mound for the Red Sox. Boy, the way the Braves were swinging early versus Tolley, you didn't think he'd be around all that long. But he has settled in very well. He's had 4 1-2-3 innings in the first seven. And now he's trying to hand the lead to one of his relievers in the ninth. First pitch, a called strike on Sandy Leon. Leon, Azokar, and Baldwin. Lefty brings the 0-1. Swung on, missed by Sandy. Making an 0-2 count on him. He's 0 for

0: Two with a ground out to short and a pop out to short. This will be pitch number 78 from Toley. 0-2, rocked in the air to left field, but Duran in line with it, drifting back, makes the catch. And one down to the eighth. Let's pause 10 seconds for station ID on the Braves Radio Network.
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0: Well, a very determined and motivated looking Peyton Toley grunts as he climbs the mound, looking into his catcher, Mickey Gasper. The pitch all the way to Jose Azokar, fouled back into the screen. Jose's been able to sting him a couple of times. 2 for 2, 2 doubles, and a run scored. Could use another double right here. O-1. Missed inside with a cutter. You'd love to have him on base for Drake Baldwin, who has driven in both Braves runs tonight as he waits in the on-deck circle. 1-1, fouled back. That fastball, 97 from Toley. Grunting with every pitch.
2: Azokar and Baldwin have all four of the Braves' hits tonight, so this is a good shot here as Toley gets a little fatigued. We've now seen him 3 times.
0: Toley trying to dig deep. 1-2. Low it outside. We mentioned Toley's size. 6'6", 250. Bristling mustache. Sweaty dark hair flipping out of the back of his olive green cap. Looks over the top of his black glove and the 2-2 pitch. Azokar hits into the air to right field. Coming in, Abreu towards the line. Slows, makes the catch, and two away. So the guy at the top and the guy at the bottom, the only guys who have produced tonight.
2: And luckily, they're right next to each other. You know, so Drake was able to drive Azokar in. Aroldis Chapman looms large down there in that Red Sox bullpen, one of the nastiest closers in the league. So got to do everything you can here in the eighth.
0: Baldwin with a high fly ball to left with some carry. Duran going back, shy of the warning track under it. And he's got it for the out. And the Braves go down 1-2-3 in the eighth. Tip of the cap to Peyton Toley. He's been great through eight. We go to the ninth inning, 3-2 Boston.
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0: John Raffaella, right-handed hitter, takes a called strike. Braves in the bottom of the ninth will have Albies, Olsen, and Riley. And Aroldis Chapman up and tossing in that bullpen. We'll likely see the hard-throwing lefty in the ninth. 0-1 pitch. Missed inside. 1-1.
2: Martin's last appearance against the Cubs out of the bullpen was very tidy. You know, one inning, no hits, two beautiful strikeouts. So he's willing to do whatever Walt asks him to do.
0: 1-1, missed low. Raffaello was anticipated being called to strike and was starting to tap the helmet for an ABS challenge. Clearly he didn't want that as it was called a ball. 2-1. There's a strike. Got a cutter over. 2-2. And now this will be challenged. Both teams have one ABS challenge remaining. ABS indicates that this is a strike. So that's the last challenge for the Red Sox. Two and two on Sadon Raffaello. Perez kicks and brings it. Missed inside, three balls, two strikes. Braves will need a comeback win tonight. They lead the big leagues in comebacks, trailing by a run in the ninth. 3-2, a swing and a miss at a changeup. That was a good one. One out here in the ninth inning.
2: Yeah, that's Martin's, I would say, his best off-speed pitch. Opponents are only hitting 0.95 against that pitch this season. That's 4 for 42. So he's got a good one.
0: Marcelo Meyer hit a home run late last night. That was a seventh inning homer. And at that point, tied the game. Meyer took what looked like a good pitch. This will be challenged by Sandy Leon. Sandy held the mitt there, waiting on a called strike by Nick Lentz. It never came, so he makes the challenge. Braves down to their final ABS challenge, and this will be one. That is a strike.
2: Let's see, Sandy was a little hesitant. He looked about half sure he wanted a challenge there, but good job getting that strike.
0: Left-on-left matchup, 0-1 to Meyer. Low and outside with a sinker. Could have flipped the coin on that one, too.
2: He thought about it.
0: Martin all over the edges of the zone. 1-1. Swing and a miss at a change. Sellout crowd, 39,336 on a Saturday night. Final game of the series, a day game tomorrow. Here's the 1-2, and he doubles up on the changeup, gets the swing and the miss, and he strikes out Meyer, two down here in the ninth inning. Speaking of that game tomorrow, that'll be a 1:35 Eastern first pitch, 12:35 Central. Grant Holmes on the mound for the Braves. Red Sox have not announced a starter for tomorrow. Maybe some heroics in the ninth inning in this one. Still need one more out. Here's Andrew Monasterio. And he swings and tips it foul to the backstop, 0-1. Three, two Red Sox, top of the ninth. Oh, one low and inside. Well, really just one bad moment for Bryce Elder, giving up that two-run homer in the eighth. He was one out away from eight innings of one-run ball. And then Wilson Contreras with a two-run homer. 1-1 high and outside. And it's a line that, I know he's very frustrated, but a line that if he can do that every time, my goodness.
2: Yeah, we'll take it.
0: Two-one, weak pop-up, shallow right. Abreu, rather, Azokar should say, coming in. And he's got it in shallow right. And it's a 1-2-3-9. Well, you never give up on this team. Trailing by one run, we go to the bottom of the ninth inning, 3-2 Boston.
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0: bottom of the ninth. Braves got to get something going. They're trailing the Sox 3-2. Red Sox bring on their closer, lefty Aroldis Chapman. 17 seasons in the league. He has 9 saves this year and has 376 career saves. Just one more will get him in a tie for 10th place all-time with Joe Nathan.
1: Ozzie Albies leading off, batting from the right side. First pitch to Ozzie. Swings and flares one in foul ground. First base side over there, sliding and making the catch, Wilson Contreras. For a second, it looked like he might be screened by first base umpire Hunter Windlestep. He couldn't get around Big Hunter down there.
0: It's a moving screen. We're going to have to call a block there.
1: Hunter was rumbling out of the way, and Contreras somehow gets around Hunter. And then makes a feet-first slide towards the sidewall to make the grab. One down in the ninth inning. I hate that because Ozzie's had good numbers in his career versus Chapman, 2-for-3. Here's another guy who's got some numbers against him, Matt Olson. Matt takes a first pitch strike. Olson in his career versus Aroldis Chapman is 2-for-6 with a homer, a walk, and 2 strikeouts. He did not face Chapman last night. Left-on-left matchup. 0-1, a strike. Nothing in two. Need a base runner to bring the winning run to the plate. Trailing 3-2 in the bottom of the ninth. Olson requests time. Backs out of there. Austin Riley is on deck. He is 0-for-1 with 3 walks in his career versus Chapman. So to give you an idea of what they've done against this lefty. Chapman's 0-2. Olson with a towering fly deep down the right field line towards the foul pole, and it's a foul ball. Man, hit it a mile high, just couldn't keep it fair.
0: It's amazing how the hitters know. As soon as Matt hit that ball, you could see the look on his face knowing it was going to be foul. And he knew immediately he caught it just a touch too early.
1: Nothing in two. Chapman brings it. Olson rockets one right to the shortstop Monasterio, who makes a chest high catch for the second out. Boy, it gave him a good trip to the plate. Just missed the homer and then crushed it, but directly to the shortstop. And the Braves down to their final out. Austin is 0-for-3 tonight. He's 1-for-7 in the series. Trying to keep the Braves alive in the bottom of the ninth. Riley takes a fastball in on his hands. That sizzled in there at 98. Chop and the chant echoing around the ballpark. Riley steadies the bat, staring down this left-hander Chapman. And the 1-0 pitch on the way. Riley a check swing, and he did not go. They won an appeal. And finally, Nick Lentz appeals to Hunter Windlestead. Hunter says he didn't go. Mentioned that Riley's drawn 3 walks versus Chapman in his career. And keep the team alive. Mauricio Dubon is on deck. 2-0 pitch. Riley fouls it back. Got a fastball, but just under it. 2-1. Austin readjusts those red and white batting gloves. You'd imagine in his mind recounting what he's seen and trying to anticipate what to expect right here. Count of 2 balls and a strike. Chapman set. Southpaw fires. Riley with a ground ball to short. Monasterio has it. He throws to first base. It's a high throw, and it gets away from Contreras, and the game continues. That almost rolled into the camera well. Contreras to the top of his leap. Got leather on it, but couldn't squeeze it. And then it landed behind him in foul ground and trickled over there to the edge of the camera well. Didn't fall in. And now Dubon comes to the plate, and they'll send out Mateo to pinch run for Riley. So the Red Sox blink defensively. It's an E6. And the tying run is at first, and the winning run comes to the plate. We've played 45 games this season, and this club has already given you so many incredible moments already. Are we about to see one right here? Well, they have another miracle up their sleeves. About to find out. Dubon is 0-for-3 in his career versus Chapman with a strikeout. Mateo pinch running at first base. A lot of room down that left field line. I mean, a ton of room. So two down for Dubon. Lefty-righty matchup. First pitch taken high. Missed with a 96-mile-an-hour fastball.
0: Aroldis Chapman does not hold runners very well. So if Mateo gets it in his mind, he wants to go. He's got a good shot here. Chapman also has a high leg kick, so slower to the plate.
1: Throw over to first base. He's back in standing. Mauricio is a hero Wednesday night with a late home run versus the Cubs. Hit that two-run homer in the eighth inning on Wednesday. Ball and no strikes. Here it comes. High it outside. Two balls, no strikes. Hitters count for Mauricio, trying to make him pay for that error. Braves down to their final out, trailing by a run in the bottom of the ninth. Pickoff over to first base, and he's back in standing, so there's two disengagements now. Meanwhile, Dubon calmly digging into the right-hand batter's box. Hitters count. Two balls, no strikes. There goes Mateo. Pitches high. Throw down by Gasper. Head first slide. He's safe. And the tying run is at second base with two down. That was a bang-bang play, and Mateo just did get in there.
0: Again, Braves bench showing off, showing their skills. I mean, the man's on the team for various reasons, but one of them is because of his wheels.
1: Now a base hit can tie the game. Dubon slightly open stance in the right-hand batter's box. Mauricio will be followed by Michael Harris. 3-0 pitch. High ball four. So the winning run is at first base. Braves giving Chapman a headache here in the ninth inning. So is his shortstop after the error continues the inning. But an error, a steal, and a walk. And now a base hit from Harris could tie it. You got really good wheels out there in Mateo and Dubon. First pitch to Michael, and a ball outside. Michael 0 for 3 tonight, 1 for 7 in the series. Waiting on the 1-0 pitch. Here it comes. Up and in. Almost hit him with a fastball. Michael is 1-for-5 in his career with a double versus Aroldis Chapman. Boy, that just missed hitting the excess material of the torso of his jersey. Runners ready to take off. 2-0. Inside ball 3. And his catcher, Mickey Gasper, pounding the mitt, trying to get Chapman back in line, saying, come on, let's get this thing done.
0: Ever since that era at shortstop, he's had some really bad misses.
1: Chapman covering his right ear with his glove to hear the pitch comm device. And the 3-0 pitch. Low ball 4. What do we have here? The bases are loaded. 2 down now. And Ha-Sung Kim, who scored the winning run last night, will climb in, a base hit away from at least tying the game. So now the bat in the hands of Kim. Meanwhile, pitching coach Andrew Bailey out there just spilling secrets into his players' ears. They're trying to find one out somewhere. Now Kim, a base hit away from at least tying this thing. And folks, all this just came up out of thin air. It was two quick outs. And then it looked like the game was about to end as Riley grounded a ball to short and an overthrow by Monasterio keep the inning alive. And then back-to-back walks. Base hit can win it. First pitch to Kim. And a called strike. This sellout crowd on their feet, ready to go bonkers with a base hit. Kim is 1-for-2 in his career with a walk versus Chapman. A 1. Sent foul into the third deck. Good catch made by a fan down there, but the Braves down to their final strike. Chapman, one of the greatest closers the game has seen. And the Braves trying to stun him here in the bottom of the ninth inning. Loaded with two down, Mateo takes a big running jump off the third, goes halfway. Chapman just steps off the rubber. He's a left-hander, so is Mateo running behind his back. 0-2 on Kim. Tying run at third, winning run at second, time called. And now Nick Lentz hollered out there at Chapman.
0: He's telling him it's two disengagements. Chapman just stepped off again, so two disengagements now.
1: He's ready. Come set. 0-2 on the way. Swung on. It hits off of Chapman. Rolls away. Chapman has it. Throws to first. And the game is over. They get him by a step. How in the world did he make that play? That was a rocket right off of Chapman that went off of his leg, rolled halfway between the mound and first. He darted off the mound, got to it, threw to first, and somehow got Kim. I got to be honest with you, Darren, when it came off of Chapman, I thought for sure everyone was going to be safe. Somehow he made the play.
0: Yeah, well, we talked about how good a shape he's been in, and those muscles paid off. That's incredible.
1: That was a one-hopper off his foot, knocked him down to the seat of his pants, and he got up, got to it. A lot of times when it ricochets off a pitcher, you don't know where it is, but Chapman able to find it immediately and somehow made a miraculous play to end this game and win it for the Red Sox. Unreal. Well, the Braves made a hard charge, but the Red Sox hold on by their fingernails and even up this series at a game apiece. For the Braves in the ninth, no runs, no hits, an error, and three left. Final score, Red Sox 3, Braves 2. Back with the totals after this.
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0: just watching a replay of that. If that hadn't hit the heel of Chapman, that finds its way into center field, and the Braves would have walked off a winner. Instead, the Red Sox win it. Just an amazing athletic play by Aroldis Chapman. So the Home Depot is proud to present today's player of the game. Darren, who would that be?
1: Yeah, Drake Baldwin, impressive again, continues to mash, especially against lefties. Two hits tonight, a home run, two RBIs. The kid is something special.
0: Definitely. And just falling short tonight. And Drake Baldwin, your player of the game, built by the Home Depot, how doers get more done. Here are the totals for the Red Sox. 3 runs, 7 hits, 1 error, 5 men left on base. They had 1 homer, the 2-run homer by Contreras in the 8th. For the Braves, 2 runs, 4 hits, 1 error, 5 men left on base, 1 home run, the solo homer by Drake Baldwin in the 1st. Peyton Tolley, the winning pitcher, now 2-2 with a 2.05 ERA. Bryce Elder takes the loss, tough luck loser, as he's now 4-2 with a 2.01 ERA. Aroldis Chapman, his 10th save, and an 0.57 ERA for him. Time of the game, 2 hours, 6 minutes, in front of the 9th sellout of the season, 39,336 our attendance tonight. Red Sox improved to 19-26 with the win. Braves fall to 31-15 with the loss. Reminder, the Braves had 1 home run tonight, so that means you'll score $100 off a set of Goodyear or Cooper tires Monday only, plus a free alignment and a free oil change with your tire purchase, only from Tire Discounters. 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Rubber game tomorrow. I'll tell you about that when we come back and close on the Braves Radio Network.
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0: Red Sox won it 3-2 over the Braves. Rubber game tomorrow. Braves and Sox right here at Truist Park in Atlanta. And our Braves Radio Network coverage will begin at 12:20 Eastern with a Ford leadoff show. And then Darren and I have the first pitch at 1:35 Eastern, 12:35 Central. Red Sox have not announced a starter for tomorrow yet. I'm sure they will by the end of the night. Braves will go the right-hander Grant Holmes, who's 2-1 with a 4.35 ERA. So for our guys back in studio, David Holloway and Chris Thames, also for Darren O'Day and our producer-engineer Jonathan Chadwick, I'm Ben Ingram saying so long and good night from Truist Park in Atlanta, Georgia. Final score, Red Sox 3, Braves 2. Stay tuned for the Hyundai postgame show, starting right now with Barrett Salee.
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1: Welcome into the Truist Studios right here in the Battery Atlanta. Barrett Salee recapping the Braves' 3-2 loss to the Red Sox in Game 2 of the three-game set. You can't win them all, and Peyton Tolley had a great pitching performance out-dueling Bryce Elder. It was a pitching performance for the ages. That's something that we have seen quite a bit. Unfortunately, for Bryce, couldn't get that run support. He did early, though. So let's get to the highlights, shall we? Bottom of the first, nobody down. Drake Baldwin leading off the game against Tolley, looking to get the Braves on the board.
17: Big lefty deals. 0-1 squared up and driven. Deep center, Rafaela to the wall. That is long gone. Drake Baldwin just ignited that thing deep over the center field wall. It's 1-0 Braves. This feels like deja vu from last night. Another bomb by Baldwin.
1: That's Drake's second career leadoff home run, and 7 of his 13 home runs this season have come off lefties. That one traveled 421 feet. Top of the fourth, still 1-0 Braves. The Red Sox load the bases with nobody down. Masakata Yoshida at the plate facing Bryce Elder, looking to tie it up.
17: Elder could use a strikeout here. The 1-2 pitch in the air to left, coming in Dubon. He is there, makes the catch. Tagging for third base, Gasper. Here's the throw to the plate. One hops to the dish, and he's safe. That was a great throw out of left field by Dubon. It one hop to Sandy, and it looked like he got the tag down, but the tag maybe a little bit high on the shoulder. So a 1-1 game.
1: Yeah, it was the call stood. They did review that, and it looked like they got it right, and it was a bang-bang play. Now the game tied at 1. Bottom of the fifth, still tied at 1. Jose Azokar on second after his second double of the game. Drake Baldwin stands in looking to get the Braves back on top.
17: First pitch to Drake. He swings and laces it into left field, down for a base hit. Here comes Azokar. Throw from Duran to the plate, slightly up the first baseline. Run scores, throw to second, and out at second base is Baldwin. But the Braves have taken the lead. Drake with another RBI base hit. That was his 36th RBI of the season, and it gives the Braves a 2-1 lead.
1: Top of the eighth, Willier Abreu on second after a two-out double. Wilson Contreras at the plate facing Bryce Elder, looking to get the Sox back on top.
17: And the 1-2, fly ball to deep left field, racing back Dubon. Dubon goes back to the wall. That is gone. Hung a slider, couldn't execute it the way that he wanted. And the Red Sox jump in front here in the top of the eighth inning on the homer by Wilson Contreras.
1: 426 feet down the left field line, 106 miles per hour off the bat of Contreras. Bottom of the ninth, Aroldis Chapman on to finish it off for the Sox after a two-out error by Andrew Monasterio. Ha-Seong Kim stands in looking for a little more late-inning magic.
17: 0-2 on the way. Swung on, it hits off of Chapman, rolls away. Chapman has it, throws to first, and the game is over. They get him by a step. How in the world did he make that play? That was a rocket right off of Chapman that went off of his leg, rolled halfway between the mound and first. He darted off the mound, got to it, threw to first, and somehow got Kim. I got to be honest with you, Darren. When it came off of Chapman, I thought for sure everyone was going to be safe. Somehow he made the play.
18: Yeah, well, we talked about how good a shape he's been in, and those muscles paid off. That's incredible.
17: That was a one-hopper off his foot, knocked him down to the seat of his pants, and he got up, got to it. A lot of times when it ricochets off a pitcher, you don't know where it is, but Chapman able to find it immediately and somehow made a miraculous play to end this game and win it for the Red Sox. Unreal. Well, the Braves made a hard charge, but the Red Sox hold on by their fingernails and even up this series at a game apiece. For the Braves in the ninth, no runs, no hits, an error, and three left. Final score, Red Sox 3, Braves 2.
1: That was 104 miles per hour off the bat of Ha-Seong Kim. Had Aroldis Chapman not kicked it and also recovered, very athletic play, that most likely would have been a game-winning single. For the game, the Red Sox 3 runs, 7 hits, 1 error for the Braves. 2 runs, 4 hits, 1 error. The Braves 1-for-4 with runners in scoring position. Peyton Tolley gets the win. He's 2-2 on the season. Bryce Elder, the hard luck loser in this one, is now 4-2. Aroldis Chapman, his 10th save of the season. Hey fans, there's never been a better time to test drive the Hyundai that you've always wanted. 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Hyundai is a proud partner of the Atlanta Braves. We'll take a break. When we come back, you'll hear from starting pitcher Bryce Elder. 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
1: 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Barrett Solis recapping the 3-2 loss to the Boston Red Sox. 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Head to Racetrack for whatever gets you going. Bryce Elder was fantastic tonight. 8 innings, 7 hits, 3 earned runs. Didn't walk anybody. Struck out 3. Unfortunately for him, he got hung with the loss. He's now 4-2 on the season. Here is the big Texan.
5: I know you're pleased, I know you're not pleased with the result, but at the same time, when you pitch as well as you did, what's your feeling, when the outcome is?
22: Yeah, I was happy with how I threw the ball overall. Obviously that one pitch there at the end kind of hurts, but I didn't think my stuff was just particularly good tonight, so to be able to kind of grind through some stuff and get 8, I was happy with that, but I don't know the location on that last pitch. I just wasn't my best slider, and That's what you expect somebody to do when you make poor pitch. So kind of sucks, but overall to go 8, I can't be too upset about that other than that one pitch.
23: When you say you didn't have your best stuff, at what point do you sort of adjust maybe the game plan or go different?
22: I don't think it's so much as much of an adjustment. I just think kind of you notice, stuff one night they may be kind of getting some more swing and misses. They put stuff in play, so it's the benefit of that is if location's good, you can kind of eat some innings. So that's kind of what happened tonight.
5: You kind of went into the night knowing that bullpen was a little short. What's your mindset and how satisfied are you that you got through it?
22: I didn't have any clue that it was short. I just, my plan every time is just keep throwing until Walt starts walking out there. So I'm glad even after the homer, he let me finish that inning off. So, it is what it is. Yeah, I've been with Sandy for 3 years now, maybe down in Gwinnett, so I know him very well. He's got a lot of innings back there, seen a lot of pitches, and you can tell. I think he sees the game in a different way, just as every catcher does, from Baldy or Murph or even Jonah, how he did. But he's very creative, and I like it. And so it's a lot of fun to throw to him, and I enjoyed it tonight.
23: Creative. I think you threw a cutter to the right tonight for the first time. Was that talking about or why?
22: We'd been trying to figure out a time to work it in, just because it's been pretty good to lefties. Just kind of a different plane from the sinker or the four seam and the slider, with the lefty. So we thought maybe we could try it with a righty. Probably shouldn't have done the one to Rafael there in the seventh, but got away with it and got out of the inning. But I just think. I don't want to. I've ruled too many pitches out throughout my career to one side of the plate to the other, or compared to the other. And so I thought, we need to start trying to work that in if the cutter's been good. So Hef kind of came to me and was like, hey, what do you think about, working this into righties kind of as the year goes? And we kind of picked our spots. And so we'll see if we see it more.
5: Really good last year. What's it been like to see them even take that game up another level this year?
22: Ooh, it's impressive. I put some swings on stuff that not many people can. He sees the ball so well, and that bat's in the zone for a long time. So, You know, I think he's one of those guys that's obviously already special, but going to be special for a long time. And I'd hate to have to face him. So there's not too many holes in that swing, so it's a lot of fun to watch.
1: That was Braves starting pitcher Bryce Elder. Let's get an injury update. All eyes on Ronald Acuna Jr. Walt Weiss did say earlier this week it was unlikely that he would be activated this homestand. Of course, only one game left. The Braves go to Miami for four starting on Monday. We did see Ronald Acuna Jr. out there running bases this afternoon. So Walt said that he's probably not going to put him out there in right field unless he can actually run around and play right field. He also said, don't hold me to that, but it doesn't look like Ronald Acuna Jr. is ready to go quite yet, but the fact that he was running bases this afternoon, definitely a good sign. 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
1: Baldwin and two from Jose Azokar. Everybody else, 2 through 8 in the lineup, went hitless. Here is Braves manager Walt Weiss.
27: I thought Bryce did a hell of a job. Gave us exactly what we needed. You know, on a night where we're obviously really thin out there in the pen. But, you know, we only scored two runs. Needed to score some more runs tonight. But Bryce gave us exactly what we needed and did an outstanding job. So, and then Martin, once again, you know, comes in and puts an inning down in that role. So, just, you know, made some noise there in the ninth, but, you know, just didn't score enough runs, you know.
5: As you try to, you know, navigate how the game might go or whatever, Bryce going 8 innings, I guess that's all you.
27: Yeah, look, I mean, going back out for the eighth, once he got the first two guys out and he got two quick outs, he was going to go through Contreras. Now, if one guy got on with one out and Abreu comes up, that's where Martin's coming in the game. But once he got the first two outs, and his pitch count was still okay, once he got the first two outs, he's going to go through Contreras at that point. You know, it's just unfortunate that, you know, the ball left a yard. But, yeah, Bryce was still throwing the ball well. Pitch count was still okay. Didn't have his best slider tonight. But even the ball that Contreras hit out, I think, was below the zone. So, yeah, did a great job.
5: You talked about, you know, Didi would have been the guy maybe tonight. Could that, you know, one day?

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1: So he was definitely going back out for the eighth, and that's hitter to hitter at that point. Like I said, if once he got the first two guys out, he was going through Contreras at that point. Yeah, Drake, it doesn't matter where you put him. He is something else, man. And goes dead center. I mean, it's a tough at bat against that guy, especially left on left. Yeah, Drake's doing some special things.
2: How about the Perez pitch tonight? Does that mean he won't be starting Monday?
1: Yeah, he won't start Monday. Yeah, we'll have to decide on the rotation in Miami, but that'll move Martin out of that Monday start. Yeah.
2: Tonight might have been the same way. I mean, like I said, you're in position to win. Bryce is one pitch away from getting the 8 innings, so you don't want to focus here. But does having Ronaldo and Fuentes in the bullpen at the same time, does that limit you? Do you have to maybe start thinking about, can you – I mean, are there going to be too many nights where you're short?
1: No, I don't think so. It's just it's a product of winning a lot of games and winning a lot of close games. You know, and then when you use the back end of your pen, you can only do it so often. So, and then these guys need a reset. But no, I don't think that's hamstringing us. You know, and like tomorrow, we have Ronaldo for multiple innings. You know, so you know it's nice to have a couple guys that down there that can do that. But yeah, no, I don't think it's it's working against us right now. Our back end is still our back end. You know what I mean? It's about how we get to it. You know, so we, of course, you know, as well as Bryce threw the ball, we have a full pen. You know, I think I've showed, I go to our guys, you know, because they've been flawless, really. but that being said, Bryce gave us exactly what we needed tonight. Goes 8 innings. I mean, that was probably best case scenario, quite frankly. I mean, you can't expect a complete game, but that was best case scenario. You know, we just when you score 2 runs, it's going to be hard to win that game.
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16: I'm Sean Ryder. The Steelers have their starting quarterback for next season. It will be Aaron Rodgers, re-signing with Pittsburgh on a one-year deal. Could be worth up to $25 million, reports ESPN's Adam Schefter. Surprise leader after three rounds of the PGA Championship, it's Western New York native Alex Smalley at 6-under. He's never won a PGA Tour event. It's a two-shot lead over a crowded field that includes John Rahm. Rory McIlroy is just three shots back. Napoleon Solo holding off Iron Honor down the stretch to win the Preakness Stakes just outside of Baltimore, rebounding from a pair of fifth-place showings for his first victory of the year. In the NHL, the Sabres stay alive, and they blow out the Canadiens 8-3 in Game 6 in Montreal of their second-round Stanley Cup playoff series.

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12: I'm Sean Ryder. Aaron Rodgers is heading back to Pittsburgh after all for a 22nd NFL season. He will sign a one-year deal worth up to $25 million with the Steelers, reports ESPN's Adam Schefter. After three rounds of the PGA Championship, just outside of Philly, American Alex Smalley, the leader at 6-under, is 2 in front of a large group that includes John Rahm. Smalley on having the lead going into the final round.
13: Obviously dreamed of this as a kid, and it's funny, you know, it's the Wanamaker Trophy, and when I was in college, I stayed in the Wanamaker dorm for 3 years. So my parents and I have been joking that maybe this would be a tournament that I would win just because of that kind of fact. That's just kind of something that we've joked about even before I made it out here. It'd be pretty cool to actually pull it out tomorrow.
12: Alex Smalley played his college golf at Duke, has never won a PGA event. Napoleon Solo wins the 151st running of the Preakness Stakes. In the NHL, the Sabres clobber the Canadiens 8-3 to stay alive and force a Game 7 in their second-round Stanley Cup playoff series, taking Game 6 in Montreal. Buffalo scoring 7 unanswered goals. The decisive Game 7 will be on Monday night at Buffalo on ESPN TV at 7:30.

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7: Hall of Fame quarterback returns for his 22nd season.
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9: And that venue, here's pitch hit the other way, through the 6-hole into left field, a base hit for Trent Grisham. 2-out knock. Jazz scores. 1-0 Yankees here in the second inning.
7: The Canadians look to close out the Sabres on the ice.
10: 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Jack Eye from the line! 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
12: SportsCenter All Night, ESPN Radio, and the ESPN app. We're also on SiriusXM Channel 80. We're still waiting for Game 7 of the Eastern Conference semifinals between the Cavs and Pistons. That's coming up here on Sunday. We still have one more spot in the NHL Conference Finals to decide as well. Montreal, Buffalo squaring off and a Game 6 on Saturday. Plenty of baseball in what is a rivalry interleague weekend, but we begin in the National Football League. The Steelers finally know the status of Aaron Rodgers. ESPN's Adam Schefter reporting on Saturday that despite the long wait and a change at the head coaching spot, Aaron Rodgers is indeed returning to the NFL, and it will be with the Steelers. He's agreed to a one-year deal to return to Pittsburgh that'll pay him up to $25 million. It'll start around $22 million with

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5: Hall of Fame quarterback returns for his 22nd season.
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5: The Yankees and Mets face off for game 2 of the Subway Series.
7: And that venue, his pitch hit the other way through the 6-hole into left field, a base hit for Trent Grisham. 2-out knock. Jazz scores. 1-0 Yankees here in the second inning.
5: The Canadians look to close out the Sabres on the ice.
8: As the Habs win the Ozone faceoff, they score! Jack Eye from the line! And just like game 5, the Habs don't take long to answer back the tie.
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10: 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We're still waiting for Game 7 of the Eastern Conference semifinals between the Cavs and Pistons. That's coming up here on Sunday. We still have one more spot in the NHL Conference Finals to decide as well. Montreal, Buffalo squaring off and a Game 6 on Saturday. Plenty of baseball in what is a rivalry interleague weekend, but we begin in the National Football League. The Steelers finally know the status of Aaron Rodgers. ESPN's Adam Schefter reporting on Saturday that despite the long wait and a change at the head coaching spot, Aaron Rodgers is indeed returning to the NFL, and it will be with the Steelers. He's agreed to a 1-year deal to return to Pittsburgh that will pay him up to $25 million. It'll start around $22 million with additional incentives. Rodgers is expected to report to Steelers OTAs on Monday. ESPN NFL insider Adam Schefter was on SportsCenter, and he was asked what made the parties comfortable with this reunion with Rodgers and, of course, his former head coach from Green Bay in Mike McCarthy.
11: They've been in constant contact throughout this process from the time that Mike McCarthy took over as the Pittsburgh Steelers head coach, returning home to Pittsburgh, where he's from. He's been communicating regularly with Rodgers. And even though the relationship at times may not have been ideal or perfect, what coach-quarterback relationship is, there is a great respect between those two individuals. And obviously,

0: find myself often being the old guy that just, because it isn't for me, and I complain and say, why don't you just wear the old jerseys? Atlanta Falcons, you guys put out these new uniforms. Yay, look at us. Just wear the red helmet. How hard is this?
1: Steve Barkowski.
0: Thank you. White Shoes Johnson. You're the Spurs. Black and silver. Raiders. Yay. That's a beautiful aesthetic. The Skittles colors are, yeah. I don't love it.
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14: It's Evan Cohen. Coming up Monday, the Knicks and Thunder have been waiting for their next opponents. 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

0: Live. 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

0: The NBA playoffs are underway, and now you can trade every game on Kalshi. 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
1: The Yankees and Mets face off for Game 2 of the Subway Series.
2: And that venue, here's pitch hit the other way through the six hole into left field. A base hit for Trent Grisham. Two out knock. Jazz scores. 1-0 Yankees here in the second inning.
1: The Canadians look to close out the Sabres on the ice.
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1: Plus, we prepare you for a huge Game 7 on the hardwood.
4: There's going to be a lot of energy. 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
6: SportsCenter All Night, ESPN Radio, and the ESPN app. We're also on Sirius XM Channel 80. We're still waiting for Game 7 of the Eastern Conference semifinals between the Cavs and Pistons. That's coming up here on Sunday. We still have one more spot in the NHL Conference Finals to decide as well. Montreal, Buffalo squaring off in a Game 6 on Saturday. Plenty of baseball in what is a rivalry interleague weekend, but we begin in the National Football League. The Steelers finally know the status of Aaron Rodgers. ESPN's Adam Schefter reporting on Saturday that despite the long wait and a change at the head coaching spot, Aaron Rodgers is indeed returning to the NFL, and it will be with the Steelers. He's agreed to a one-year deal to return to Pittsburgh that'll pay him up to $25 million. It'll start around $22 million with additional incentives. Rodgers is expected to report to Steelers OTAs on Monday. ESPN NFL insider Adam Schefter was on SportsCenter, and he was asked what made the parties comfortable with this reunion with Rodgers and, of course, his former head coach from Green Bay in Mike McCarthy.
7: They've been in constant contact throughout this process from the time that Mike McCarthy took over as the Pittsburgh Steelers head coach, returning home to Pittsburgh, where he's from. He's been communicating regularly with Rodgers. And even though the relationship at times may not have been ideal or perfect, what coach-quarterback relationship is, there is a great respect between those two individuals. And obviously, he was the one coach that could help lure Aaron Rodgers back to Pittsburgh. If we go back to the end of last season, there were a lot of people who thought Aaron Rodgers had played his last down, wouldn't be back in Pittsburgh again, and lo and behold, here we are in mid-May, and he's reached agreement with the Pittsburgh Steelers on a one-year deal worth up to $25 million that returns him to Pittsburgh for his 22nd NFL season.
6: 22 seasons in the NFL, but will it be his last? Will Graves, AP Steelers writer, was on Game Night on Saturday, says he does indeed expect this to be Rodgers' last season.
8: I would imagine this is going to be his last season. He wanted to be paid a little bit more than he was paid last year. Let's remember, the Jets paid him to go away, right? And so what the Steelers gave him last year was essentially a bonus. So he wanted a little more money, and they had a budget for him, and I think he went a little over the budget. But look, they also painted themselves into a corner. They don't really have a better option at this point, and I think it's a chance for Aaron and Mike McCarthy, you know, to sort of maybe try to pull one more little magic trick there before Aaron calls it a career.
6: More from Rodgers returning to Pittsburgh from Brooke Pryor, ESPN NFL Steelers reporter. She was on primetime. And then everyone is happy that Aaron Rodgers is back in the Steelers building.
9: Everyone I talked to in the building said that they really wanted him here by May 18th, by the start of OTAs, at least the next phase of them, when they're going to have all the team in the building. It's still voluntary, of course, but it's a new head coach, new system, all of these new things. And Aaron Rodgers might be familiar with it from his time with Mike McCarthy, but he's got new teammates. This is Mike McCarthy now in Pittsburgh. It's been several years since he's worked with him. So the Pittsburgh Steelers really wanted Aaron Rodgers to be at OTAs, and now that he's agreed to this deal, he will be.
6: As for the upside on Rodgers, she expects it to be pretty high.
9: This is going to be a balanced offense.

0: live. 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And when you get too tired to fight, let somebody else fight for you. 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
6: I'm Nick DeLuca, SGA winning another MVP. Thunder star Shai Gilgeous-Alexander taking home his second straight Most Valuable Player award, becomes the first player to win consecutive MVPs since Nikola Jokic in 2020-21 and then 2021-22. And the first guard to average 30 points and 55% shooting in a season in NBA history. SGA joined Michael Jordan as the only players to average 30 points, 5 assists, and 50% from the field in 4 consecutive seasons in league history. The Thunder in the Western Conference Finals set to take on the Spurs, trying to repeat as champions. In the East, the Knicks waiting on the winner of Game 7 tonight. The Pistons and the Cavaliers in Detroit. Pistons 6-5 in Game 7s in franchise history. 5-0 at home, and including their win over the Magic in the first round. Tip coming just after 8 Eastern. In the NFL, Aaron Rodgers back in Pittsburgh. Four-time MVP signing a one-year deal to return to the Steelers worth up to $25 million. Will report to OTAs beginning tomorrow. Finished last season completing 65.7% of his passes, his best mark since 2021. Reunites with former head coach Mike McCarthy. The two were together for 13 seasons with the Packers. Final round of the PGA Championship at Aronimink underway. Kurt Kitayama with a 6-under through 16 to get to 2-under for the tournament.
7: Hey, it's Michelle Smallman, and coming up Monday, I've studied the NFL schedule, which means I'll tell you the exact week when Fernando Mendoza and other rookie quarterbacks will get their first start this season. It's on Sportsnet, 6 a.m. Eastern, right here on ESPN Radio, ESPN2, and ESPNU.

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3: Been beaten that badly. I'm okay with it. I wouldn't encourage it to younger players for sure, but he's been around. He's earned it. He's earned his stripes. He's been in the conference finals. He's been an all-star. He's been a good spokesperson for the game. He's been a good person off the courts, to as far as we all know. He's been good in the community of Minneapolis. He's taken that franchise, put it on his back. I think Chris Finch appreciates his efforts on a nightly basis. So